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1: 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It's Holly Taylor. One more big sleep, and then the weekend will be here. Right now, Proverbs 14:34 is where we turn our attention to. From an NIV, your verse for today says, righteousness exalts a nation, but sin condemns a people. So there we go. Some good old words to live by from the good book.
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0: We were talking about trying new things yesterday. I mentioned that we might attempt to go fishing together as a family this weekend. So we'll see. I'll keep you posted if it happens or not. But trying new things is really helpful for our kids, especially as they grow and expand and become well-rounded human beings. I know I don't need to sell you on this, but sometimes it's so easy to get stuck in a rut, a regular routine. Our kids are in dance, and we do that a lot. So the summer gives us a chance to spread our wings a little bit. One of my daughters wants to try some horseback riding. The other one wants to play badminton. I think the badminton will be easier to accommodate, but I mean, I used to ride as a kid and it was so much fun. So this summer, if we're being intentional about it, what are we trying to do that's new for you or the children?
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7: 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Troubles and trials can cloud our joy. This Sunday, God's people will gather to sing and serve and pray and fellowship, but some will come with broken hearts. How's that possible? In the Old Testament, pilgrims approaching God's temple sang Psalm 126, echoing Israel's captivity and Jerusalem's destruction. Verse 5 says, "Those who sow in tears shall reap with shouts of joy." Israel experienced real tears, but also real joy. Worship doesn't rise and fall with our life circumstances. 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Tears last for a moment, but joy never ends. 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

0: We're trying new things today. Feel free to text in and let me know something that maybe your kids are trying that's new this year, or that you're doing as a solo individual. You're trying something new. I love that for you. Feel free to text in. I got a message here from Rita. She says her kids have never been to camp. This is their first year going to summer Bible camp, overnight camp. I remember going to camp. Oh, the memories. Your kids are going to have a blast. Just make sure you have lots of mosquito repellent. Yeah, that's my only advice at this point. I got another message here. This one from Sarah. She says that this summer she is going to attempt to do more biking and to hit up more trails. She loves biking, but has never had the opportunity to just go and ride. Now, with the kids older, she's got that freedom.
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0: I stumbled upon a really beautiful quote for you this Thursday, and it says, "Work becomes a canvas where you paint your achievements, making each stroke count towards a masterpiece of success." And I actually never thought of work like that before. It's something that I do. I come here, I hang out with you. But when we think of what we do for the bigger part of our week as working individuals that we are, we can make it into a canvas. What can you do with your job that could paint a picture for you and for the ones you care about?
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1: I don't know about you, but for today, the struggle was, what am I making for supper? And then, should I do that or clean up first? Which task takes priority right now? And I thought, it would be so nice just to come home to a fully cooked meal. 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Then I could get 3 square meals a day and I wouldn't have to cook. To me, that would be amazing. 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Now, I know that sounds amazing, but I kind of like the after feeling of once I've cleaned things up. So if you're picking chef or cleaner and there's no price too big, what are you picking?
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3: Jessica, you dedicate a portion of your book to creating boundaries in family. You call it loving authority. That's a good way to put it. What does that look like in your home?
4: So loving authority, what we're sort of going at is not so much that they love it, but loving as an adjective, like you're as a parent trying to convey an authority that is loving. So it's kind of like two ends of the spectrum, but not really. And this can be a little bit countercultural. You know, we kind of have like a gentle parenting moment, and there are certainly some good techniques from that. But there's just so much research, and I felt it in my own life too, that what kids really need is authority. They crave it. God made
3: boundaries.
4: Us. Yeah. Boundaries, exactly. But you can't simply have rules and boundaries. That's a cold home. And right. Many of us have been raised in that. That's not life-giving. You can't have all love, but you can't have all authority, you know, and not that spirit of you are loved, but here is the line and don't go past it.
3: Right.
4: And I feel like my parents modeled that really well. Yeah. They didn't dole out punishments, you know, needlessly. It was just kind of like they expected the best of us and we wanted to be who they thought we were. My dad particularly embodied that. He just really believes in all of his kids. And so you wanted to be what they thought you were. But also, you knew when push came to shove, there was someone at the helm. There was someone directing this ship. There was someone home. And that's very comforting to kids. So, yeah, loving authority. In my research, I landed on this phrase called elephant parenting. You know, we have the tiger moms, which is like the rah-rah, aggressive, you know, go
3: defense.
4: fight. Right.
3: Defend their child at all costs.
4: Yes, exactly. And then, you know, you have the helicopter parent. Nobody wants to be the helicopter parent. And so evidently this concept of elephant parenting is because I guess in nature, elephants are very nurturing, but obviously very strong. And so I kind of joke that that's what we're going for, is just creating this environment where it's a loving authority. And certainly easier said than done. But that's our goal. And as I have difficult times with different kids, the Lord has brought a phrase to my mind over and over, which is love hard, discipline hard. And the stages when things are just stressful and you're not really sure, to both discipline really well, but also to really love them well. Take them out to breakfast, give them a back scratch, spend time with them so that they know my mom and dad really love me, but also they're paying attention. You know, They're not going to let me slide out of here.
2: Yeah. Jessica, how do you elephant parent a cactus? I'm thinking about as kids get older, as they get older, they just, you know, they get all feelings
3: prickly,
2: bent out of shape, and you can't talk to them. They want to eye roll you to death. So what does it look like to be the elephant parent as they get older?
4: I think that, I mean, yeah, that is a $1 million question. I think it's so important for us to be the adult in the room and to guard our feelings and to not get our sense of security from how our kids are relating to us. We're not in it to be friends. You know, there's a bigger picture. There's a perspective. There's a long term. And how many of us either were or know stories of kids that just were difficult for a couple years and then they come around. You know, and my mom just did such a good job of loving the kids in her life through different seasons. I think she just had a long-term perspective. It was like, you and I, we're going to be here forever. I'm going to love you forever. You can be a little bit weird right now, be a cactus, but I'm here. I'm not going anywhere. And so there's just this deep, I think that unrattles children. You know, It's deeply settling, and you just can't evaluate what you're seeing you know, without taking into account what's happening under the roots of the cactus, I guess.
3: Yeah, and I think to peel that back a little bit on the parenting side, what's going on in you where you need that perfection out of your child?
4: Yeah.
3: And the damage that's going to be done expecting perfection, because guess what? You're not perfect either. Mm-hmm. That's the whole point of the spiritual battle in this life, right? Mm-hmm. That's why we're all sinners saved by grace.
4: And it comes back to, what is our goal? And this is terribly convicting to me, but is my goal to curate this wonderful family so that it looks good? Or am I just trying to be faithful to what God has called me to do? And if you're trying to be faithful, that simplifies things, because you can accomplish that.
3: Yeah.
4: You know, there's not a, you can't control your kids' behavior, but you can control if you submit your life to the Lord and just try to be obedient. And I think that's what my mom and my grandmother modeled so well throughout the years.
3: No, and it's so good. Mm-hmm. You know, Jessica, that raises a point. We've been working with Katie Faust, and she's got a great little ministry called Them Before Us. And the theme in there is a real general principle when you look at culture today. And that is, there was a time when adults sacrificed for children. And now, as a culture, we're kind of asking children to sacrifice for adults, whether it's broken marriages and kids ending up in foster care, or, you know, the whole LGBTQ thing and children adopted into, either purposefully adopted into, homes with no dad or no mom. And we're just, as a culture, losing our way to say, let's put children first ahead of us, rather than adults being selfish. And I think that's really at the core of the whole culture, and trying to figure out, how do we do this? And how do we, like your grandmother, how do you say, okay, I may not have the perfect marriage, and it may not be even a healthy marriage, but I'm going to fight for staying together, making the improvements I can make, really for the sake of the children and the grandchildren. That's a noble goal. Now, we're not talking about if you're in an abusive situation, you got to get to safety and those things. But we're talking about, you know, just the apathetic marriage. Think of the kids and the grandkids. And, you know, in there, God will be present for you and with you. And aim to do better. And that's your goal, is to do those things where you can hopefully have a good marriage, something that you're excited about, right?
4: Yeah. And so many of these issues that we're talking about are about perspective and doing something today that's not paying off today, but paying off later. And I talk in the book about planting a tree, which seems like a colossal waste of time in some ways, because you're not going to eat that fruit for years and years and years. But so many of these women that I have seen in my life were planting fruit for years and generations down the road. I heard just such a cool story recently. I don't know if you guys follow Forrest Frank, but, you know, he's this Christian musician who has exploded not only the Christian music scene, but the non-Christian, and is really kind of reaching this new generation. But I heard a clip of a conversation with his grandfather and him, and his grandfather just said, "We've been praying for you for years and years, and it's so cool that you're the one God is using to reach this generation." And Forrest spent years not walking with the Lord. And so it was such a cool reminder to hear, like, this grandfather had been praying for him years and years and years, and now the fruit. And so we have no idea who we are raising.
3: Well,
4: we have no
3: true.
4: Idea who we're raising and how they're going to impact the culture. So the small decisions that are difficult now may be growing fruit that we have absolutely no concept what it is. And that's energizing to me as a mom.
3: These are good pow punches right at the end here, because I wanted to end with your mom's story of her ability to forgive, which you noted in the book, and what an impression that made on you.
4: Yes, we mentioned yesterday just common themes that I saw in strong families, one being they have someone who has made the family their highest priority, two being, which we spoke about, that they not only love but like each other, three being that there's a loving authority in the home. And then the last one is that I think strong families forgive, because, you know, I say you can take all the vacations you want, you can do all the traditions, but if there's this latent rumbling of bitterness, that's very hard to unseed, and it will eventually become evident. And so my mom has just done such a good job of retaining grace in her heart and in the home. And that is easy to say, but so hard to do, because it means that you are forgiving people for doing things that are wrong. But if you don't have that in the home, I don't think any of the rest of it is even going to make a dent. You know, if there's not a culture of you're forgiven and we love you and you and I are going to be in this for a really long time together. So big picture, like we're going to let whatever this is go. And again, we live on a family farm, so we have issues, right? Whenever people are together, there's going to be stuff. But my mom would just often say, Jesus has forgiven me so much. I don't want to hold on to any bitterness. And, you know, I remind myself, if she can forgive, of course I can. If Corrie ten Boom, you know, we've heard her story. If she's able to forgive, surely we can for some of these, you know, petty or maybe not petty infractions within the home. But I do think grace and forgiveness is the foundation.
3: Well, it sets a great aroma. Yeah, I mean, that's a spiritual truism, right? Those are characteristics of God. So when we're putting those into play in our life, forgiveness and love and kindness and goodness, the fruit of the Spirit, you're going to have a great aroma in that home.
4: And I like how you said fruit of the Spirit, because this isn't something we can conjure up on our own.
3: Yeah.
4: Right? We need help. We need outside help.
3: Well, it's of His character. Think of that. And that's what we're aiming for. Jessica, this has been great. I so appreciate the time we spent together this time and last time. And your book, Come On Home, A Grace-Filled Guide to Raising a Family Who Loves and Likes Each Other. I just love the title and the content is so good. Thanks for these great nuggets of wisdom on marriage and parenting. So thanks again for being with us today.
4: It's been an honor to be here.
3: Yeah, it's so good. And I think, hopefully, you're catching it. What Jessica's book is filled with is great information on how to adjust your compass. And if you're in that spot where, like we talked about last time, you may not be spending your time in the right places, you need to reorient what's a core principle for you, the book will guide you in all that and help you rethink what are the big rocks in that jar, what are the pebbles, and then what's the sand stuff that you do quickly or maybe you don't do at all in order to give you time to do the other things that are more important. I think most of you are going to say, yes, I need that. Get in touch with us. 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

We're dreaming big dreams today. Who are you hiring? A chef to help out or somebody to help clean the house and keep things tidy? I'm Holly Taylor, and honestly, both would be amazing, but that's not an answer today. You got to pick one. It's a would you rather kind of Thursday, and so I would pick a chef. However, I have Rita here saying a cleaner all the way. So, okay, I get it. They're both amazing. Melissa, she says, chef, I hate deciding what to cook for supper. It's the worst part of my day. Can anyone else feel that? I feel that. It's like, I want it to be healthy, but I want the kids to eat it. And there's so much. You clean to your liking and it's done. Let's take a look at one more text message. Are you picking the chef or the cleaner? This is from Mike. He says, I am picking the cleaner. But can I pick the chef for my wife? Next time, I'm going to have to be more specific. How about one per household? So no.

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out and about this summer, don't forget, there are lots of ways for you to still hang out with us here at Shine FM. I'm Holly Taylor, and I'm still going to be here most of the summer, except for I did just take a week off. But I'm back now, and we're hanging out. We're having fun. It was a really great week off. I missed you guys, though. But if you are, like I did, going out, spending time with family, you need some good old music, you can use the Shine FM app. We're also on our website at shinefm.com and smart speakers. 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So still, you can be out and about, you can be traveling, and you can still hear the incredible music that I know you've come to know and love.

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1: Did you hear the one about the lemonade stand that got shut down? Yeah, we hear that story, I think, almost every single summer. I'm Holly Taylor here for Shine FM, but there's now a community that says, why are we shutting down kids' lemonade stands? Like, can we stop already? So in a good old dose of just common sense, they are now passing a law, a bill in this community that kids, as long as they're on their own property, are able to sell their lemonade, their water bottles. And I mean, you don't have to buy any. That's the great thing of this story. Maybe they're doing a fundraiser. Maybe they're just trying to get their entrepreneurial spirit on. Give them the loony. Call it a day if you don't want the juice. So yes, in Michigan, this prospective law would eliminate people from saying, that child needs some kind of permit. They can just sell their lemonade.
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9: 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Laugh Again. 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

0: safe and fun for the whole family here on Shine FM. It's Holly Taylor. Let's take a look again at your verse for today. Oh, we are going to Jeremiah 17, 9 and 10. It says, "A heart is deceitful above all things and beyond cure. Who can understand it? I, the Lord, search the heart and examine the mind to reward each person according to their conduct, according to what their deeds deserve."
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6: 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Chesterton once observed that men sometimes do bad things from good motives, and sometimes they do good things from bad motives. The thought I would add is this: really doesn't matter either way, because the Bible says God causes all things to work together for good. God is not surprised by men's actions or motives. He's bigger than them both. Once, when the Apostle Paul was in prison, some men took advantage of his absence by trying to gain notoriety for themselves as preachers. Paul said he didn't care about their motives as long as the gospel was being preached. 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

lift up my eyes to the hills. From where does my help come? My help comes from the Lord, the maker of heaven and earth. He will not let your foot slip. He who keeps you will not slumber. Behold, he who keeps Israel will neither slumber nor sleep. The Lord is your keeper. The Lord is your shade at your right hand. The sun will not harm you by day, nor the moon by night.

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0: Hey, Ashine family, Connor here, and I am here to inform you that it is Friday. You've made it. The week is over. We've made it to the weekend. Everything is right with the world. The sun is shining. The birds are singing. Well, I don't have a window near me, so the sun might be shining and the birds might be singing, but at least they are in our souls, because you and I both know that we finally get to relax a bit, take a breather from work, and take some time to rest and relax and not think about the fact that there's another week after this one. And to help with that energy, let's listen to some amazing music. Thank God for our week and thank Him that it is finally the weekend.
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0: Psalm 18 verses 30 to 32 is one of those passages in the Bible that I can always turn to when I'm feeling weak, when I'm feeling down about myself, when I feel like I'm not capable of much. It reminds me of everything that God does for me and reminds me of all the ways that God helps me to be strong. As for God, His way is perfect. The Lord's word is flawless. He shields all who take refuge in Him. For who is God besides the Lord? And who is the rock except our God? It is God who arms me with strength and keeps my way secure.
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0: Hello, Shine family. Connor Dixon here. And have you heard about Shine On Demand? It's this wonderful little addition we have to the ShineFM.com website, where you can go on and you can find any previous episode of any of the shows that we air on Shine FM or on The Light. And you can listen to any one of these episodes. We've got a back catalog of a ton of them. We've got Joni Table Talk. We've got Back to the Bible. We've got Best Day Ever, The Bible for Kids. We've got a ton of excellent shows. So if you haven't ever heard an episode of them, or if you're looking for a specific episode, or if you're looking to listen to a show from the start, that is a perfect place to go.
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0: Now I'm about as addicted to my phone as the next person, but I thought this article from BBC News was really awesome. The story talks about WMG Academy, which is a school in Coventry in the UK, and they introduced a phone-free policy after the May break, and so students weren't allowed to bring their phones in. But then it turned into kids bringing decks of cards to school, playing cards together, socializing a lot more. Originally, they expected a lot of pushback, especially from students in the 14 to 19 age range. But on the whole, that's not what they found at all. All of the students were really happy to just be free of their phones, and they were opening up to one another and talking and socializing way more. It was a really positive change. And if students needed a phone to contact their parents or something like that, if they needed it for their commute to school, they could always have a little burner phone, and then that just needed to be in their locker, which I think is absolutely a win because it opens you up to have more meaningful interactions with people and connect in more significant ways.
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0: Hello, Shine family. Connor here, and I have a question for you. The last time you went to get groceries, what went through your head when you looked at the receipt? Were you thinking, well, I guess it's finally time to sell that kidney? 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Or were you thinking, I might have to take out a second mortgage on my house? Well, if any of those thoughts were what went through your head, don't worry. Shine's got a way to help you out with the cost of those groceries, because fill your fridge is on again. And all you have to do is make sure that you text in the word fridge every week for your chance to win $500 worth of gift cards. 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
1: Hi, I'm Dr. Doug Weiss, and for over 40 years as a licensed psychologist, I've helped countless individuals heal from life's deepest hurts and challenges. And here on Healing Time, you won't just hear powerful testimonies, you'll be equipped with practical steps and biblical tools to walk in real, lasting freedom in Christ. When we think about ministry, what pictures come to your brain? Pastors, pulpits, churches. But today I want to talk about doing ministry in the everyday moments of your life. Today's guest is doing exactly that. Well, today's guest is an incredibly gifted singer and songwriter, but he's way more than the musician who's on stage with bright lights. He's a messenger taking the love of Jesus in subways and street corners, using his talents and his voice to reach the lost where they are, okay, not where he is. And I believe this conversation today is going to bless you. So I want to get right into it. Ryan Horton, welcome to Healing Time.
2: Man, thank you so much, Dr. Doug, for having me. So great to be here.
1: I'm really excited about having you here. I'm just going to let you know, my wife, Joni, shows me your stuff all the time. Because she's a singer, and she loves what you do. I want you to share your journey to Jesus. How did you get there? Where did you start?
2: My grandfather was a pastor, mm-hmm. and so we jumped into just serving there at the church. But really for years, he was the God of my grandfather or the God of my father. Wasn't really my God,
1: so to speak. You know? You were a good church kid.
2: Yep, good church kid, real nominal, went, played the drums, served, did all the stuff. But I had a significant encounter with the Lord in my early 20s. Mm-hmm. This is going to sound funny, but just hear me out. So was traveling with a whole bunch of worship teams that were actually national acts. They were traveling all around ministering. Was doing that for a little bit and, you know, having these cool times. But then the Lord said, hey, I want you to go and take a seat on a park bench in your city for the next several years and pursue me and get to know me like you've never done in your life. And this is really what I testify as my encounter with the Lord to true salvation. Mm-hmm. I sat on this park bench for almost 2 years and just really pursued God 9 to 5 every day, just seeking his heart. And that was just a significant encounter that I'd had in those early months with the Lord that marked me. And I really believe it laid foundation for even what I'm doing.
1: Oh,
2: right,
1: absolutely. Because he met you in the park, you know, and he's like, this is going to be where you and I hang.
2: Yeah.
1: This is where I'm going to talk to you.
2: Yeah.
1: And he taught you that he does that.
2: Yeah. Amen.
1: That he doesn't need a church wall.
2: Amen.
1: He doesn't need the right type of music or the right type of pastor.
2: Amen.
1: I mean, I met him as well, in a way that was, it was outside, Amen. Just him and me, and more him than me. And I just said, hey, I'm going to give you my life. I would want to die tonight, but I'm going to give it to you.
2: Mm.
1: Okay. And so I understand. So he met with you. You're reading the word out there in public.
2: Yeah.
1: I'm sure even then you'd had some weird encounters. Even in your early stages, I'm guessing there would have been ministry opportunities or telling people about Jesus or even Christians coming up to you and saying, wow, that's a great book. Or tell me about maybe a couple of those like early on encounters that were before you started singing.
2: Yeah, you know, it's funny you say that. I had just that, a gentleman walk up one particular day and he says, man, you know, I don't know you at all, but I've seen you here for the last week, kind of just checking on me initially. Yeah. And then the Holy Spirit actually used him in a powerful way. He started prophesying over me and declaring the works of the Lord over me and all the stuff. There was another time to where I really felt like, I can't prove this, but I felt like I had an angelic visitation. Mm-hmm. There was a guy that was walked this lake, and he would come every single day in the same attire. He had a jean jacket on and jeans on, pristine blue. Mm-hmm. I mean, just sharp as it could be. And then I would start running into this guy all around town, wherever I would go, and I'd look into his eyes, and his, it was just something about him. I can't prove it, but mm-hmm. I feel like the Lord was doing supernatural things. Mm-hmm. Every time that I would walk this little lake path, man, I would feel the Shekinah glory of the Lord mm-hmm. just start meeting me in this significant way. So it was just moment after moment like mm-hmm. that, you know, just building my faith with the Lord.
3: But he would, and this is important because a lot of people, we get religious with Jesus. Yeah. We do. We just do. Yeah. You know, and he's really a person, mm-hmm. and he's really a cool dude. Amen. He is God, but he likes us.
2: Amen.
3: You know what I'm saying? I don't mean to bring him down yeah. to like no, that yeah. language, but yeah. he's holy, he's amazing, but he's also a friend.
2: Yes.
3: You know, yes. and he likes to walk.
2: Yes.
3: Like Jesus never ran anywhere. He yes. was either sitting or walking.
2: Yes.
3: Okay, he
2: yes.
3: didn't run.
2: Yep.
3: Right? That's good. So he's out there taking you for a walk. Sometimes he's holding your hand.
2: Yep.
3: Sometimes his hand on his shoulder. Amen. Sometimes he's encouraging you. Mm-hmm. Sometimes he's re-encouraging you.
2: Yeah.
3: You know, but for he sure. likes, like I like to go outside and go for a walk and talk to Jesus. Mm-hmm. Or I take my Bible out on the Amen. Phone and I'll read the Proverbs for the day or something like that and just, you know, talk to him and him talk to me Amen. And stuff like that. So, you know, if you're out of habit of like, maybe find that prayer closet. Maybe your prayer closet looks like a park. Yeah. Maybe it looks like the neighborhood. You know what I'm saying?
2: Yeah.
3: Because he'll meet you there. It's not yeah. like he's like mm-hmm. limited. Okay, we have our kind of ideas of what, you know, spiritual things look like. And they're always inside of a church and they're dressed nice. And if we talk about someone who sings Christian songs or a Christian songwriter, well, wow, they got big lights and they got smoke shows and they got all this stuff. And that's not what God's called you to exclusively. Yeah. You know, you can do that.
2: Yeah.
3: Okay. And you're a
2: yeah.
3: gifted singer. But what you do is you go be a light in a corner.
2: Yes, sir. Yeah.
3: And then darkness comes to you.
2: Amen. Amen.
3: And it's hard to explain what happens. So I want you to watch this clip and you can Google Ryan, you can find him on YouTube and you'll find like a lot of these things, okay? But I want you to listen to the song. It's called Better Day.

0: I mean, like, wow, Ryan can really sing. Okay, now that one he did for us at Daystar. It was in a studio. But walk us through, like, the places you normally go sing. What has the Lord told you to go do?
1: Yeah. So our very first time stepping out of the four walls, there's a very busy strip in Tampa called Ybor City. Mm-hmm. And it's sort of like a mini Las Vegas strip. Just everything's out there, right? And so he said, son, I want you to go out there and minister on the Ybor Strip. So we went, me and my keys guy. The first thing that he asked us to do was go stand in front of this line of 500 people lined up to get into the nightclub. And I told my keys guy that, and he said, man, you sure you ate some bad pizza?
0: No. Because you listen to the Holy Spirit, yeah. he's doing something different
1: right.
0: with you.
1: Yeah. And I said, no. I really sense this is the Lord. And so we leaned into it. And that first encounter, Dr. Doug, the people that were waiting in that club line started getting very perturbed that we were out there singing about Jesus.
2: Before the demons were getting
1: They were stirred up, for real. And so they came behind us and kind of started shoving us and cursing and just doing what carnal people do when they're out to please their flesh, right? And initially, I stepped back a little bit and got a little bit nervous, you know, because I'd never been in this environment before. And when I saw how radical they were about doing their thing, the Holy Spirit and boldness came all over me. And I said, God, I'm going to be even more undignified to lift you up because their life depends on it.
0: Yes.
1: It really does. And he started giving me his eyes and his heart for those people. And we just began to bless the Lord. And there was some beautiful moments that happened there. But really what that was the spark to everything else. It was the spark of boldness to say, Ryan, you're on to something. Mm-hmm. Something's happening here.
0: Yes.
1: And so then we went from there to New York City. And we got in the subway.
0: I'm going to slow you down. only because sometimes people that God use, it becomes normal for them.
1: Mm.
0: Okay? But it's not normal. The first thing is, you got used to hearing God's voice.
1: Amen.
0: Okay, that was on the bench.
1: Yes.
0: Okay?
1: Yes.
0: So the first, if you want to do ministry, you need to hear his voice.
1: Amen.
0: Okay, secondly, you were willing to walk on water. Okay?
1: Amen.
0: Okay? Because like Peter, you know, his grandparents told him not to get out of the boat. His dad told him never get out of the boat.
1: Yeah.
0: Right? And here he's a fisherman. He told people never get out of the boat.
1: Yeah.
0: And he goes, walks in water, right?
1: Yeah. Amen.
0: Okay. And so here you are in church. Church is great. And God's saying, no, I want you to go to the club.
1: Yeah.
0: Like, I'm not supposed to even be there, right?
1: Yeah.
0: So you had to take a step of faith.
1: Yeah. Amen.
0: Okay. And then you had to face some resistance. So if you're going to do ministry, especially if it's different stuff. Like if you're going to go give cookies away, people don't do that. If you're going to do something that's different, you're going to face some resistance.
1: Right.
0: Okay. But then that's when the Spirit of the Lord came on.
1: Yes. Amen.
0: And he anointed you right then and there in the middle of your uncomfortableness, in the middle of your facing resistance and actually looking demons right in the face, because those are what go to clubs.
1: Yeah.
0: And going, okay. And then the Spirit of the Lord, because in Scripture it talks about the Spirit of the Lord came upon him.
1: Yeah.
0: And you're thinking of scenes where David's killing people and stuff like that. But sometimes the Spirit of the Lord comes on you when you're just doing what he tells you to do and the ministry, and that Spirit's never left you.
1: Amen. The very first time we went to New York, we set up, had my guys, I got a keys guy and a camera guy that's just, you know, filming it, and we get everything turned on, and this guy comes about 6'3", just 203, big old guy, gets in my face, nose to nose, and just starts hollering and cursing and screaming and going nuts, and we had not even seen this guy up until this point. And my camera guy's from New York City says, bro, we need to get out of here. And I said, no. The Holy Spirit has sent us here just for this dude. I feel it so strong. I said, turn everything on. So we fire everything up, and I start singing, there's power in the name of Jesus to break every chain.

0: song and my voice as a weapon.
1: Yes.
0: And you've seen this guy go from hollering, screaming, and shouting to sitting on the park bench, weeping uncontrollably.
1: Come on, Jesus.
0: That was our first encounter. About 6 months later, I'm on an airplane coming back into New York City. I lean over to my keys guy and say, hey, man, I believe that we're going to run into Leroy again on this trip. The Holy Spirit's talking, you know. The last day we're there, Dr. Doug, I'm on my knees with my eyes closed in Union Square. It's a park out there. And sure enough, Leroy comes walking up.
2: Can I sing again to you like I did last time? Because there is power in the name of Jesus. You know what I'm saying?
0: And I start declaring that song over him again. I said, do you remember me? I was so excited to see him. I gave him a big hug. He says, man, I do remember you. He said, that day marked me. From that moment on, I was able to exchange numbers with him, and we still are in fellowship. So that was a beautiful story of what the Lord was doing. We went down to Mardi Gras.

0: Heritage Christian Academy is finishing this year the way it started, with hearts full of faith, hope, and victory.
1: Even if we worship, even if we praise.
0: Come write your story at hcacalgary.com.
2: Exactly. But we've seen him. The Lord just has told me with stuff like that, I want you to just keep offering worship. Just keep, stay in your lane and keep doing what I've called you to do. And every single time I've watched him be our defender, he's taking those moments. That guy sat like a little kid right in front of us and just started absorbing what we were singing and declaring. So time after time, we've watched the Lord just show out in power.
3: You're faithful to do what he tells you to do, and he protects you. When did what you were doing in secret all of a sudden show up on the internet? When did that happen?
2: Man, that's good. That's good.
3: Okay, and then what kind of doors did that open? So give me that. Because you were pure hearted. You were just out there worshiping Jesus.
2: Yeah.
3: You weren't really trying to become a phenomenon.
2: Yeah.
3: You know, you weren't trying to be an influencer.
2: Yeah.
3: That wasn't your heart or your motive. That's happened.
2: Yeah.
3: But that wasn't what you were seeking.
2: Yeah.
3: Okay. When did that, like, that door open up? And then what's happened with that?
2: You know, so like I say, we were there in that bench season.
3: Mm-hmm.
2: Well, I had since got married, had several kids, worked on several church staff since that bench season, right? Leads up to, on the backside of COVID, me and my wife, we're doing a small group on Sunday nights, and we got some people coming over. We start teaching out of the book of Acts.
3: We tell you, do small groups in your house, okay?
2: Amen.
3: If you haven't done one, do one for a while. It'll bless you, right?
2: Amen. Yeah, absolutely.
3: All right, let's talk about that later. We're good.
2: Really, the primary focus is the primary focus of this show, activation.
3: Mm.
2: We wanted to activate the body of Christ.
3: Yeah,
2: so we started reading through the book of Acts and just going line upon line, precept upon precept, getting our hearts stirred up. And so what it was doing was it was provoking things on the inside of us where we'd go out to restaurants, lay hands on the sick, and they'd start recovering. We'd go out and see somebody that the Lord was giving us a word of knowledge for, speak that over their life, and just so on and so forth.
3: What you're talking about, okay, is you just start to go out and do evangelism.
2: Yeah.
3: And this is the thing. People want to walk in the Spirit. It's not hard.
2: Amen.
3: Go do evangelism.
2: Amen. Amen.
3: Because if you do evangelism, you need words of knowledge.
2: Yeah.
3: You need prophecy. You need the fear of God.
2: Yeah.
3: You need gifts of healing.
2: Mm-hmm.
3: You need the supernatural. Like, so if you want to walk in the Spirit, like you see Ryan does, just go out and start sharing the gospel,
2: Amen.
3: Right?
2: Amen.
3: I keep going. I don't want to
2: interrupt. Yeah,
3: but sometimes you drop this principle, and I need to go, here it is.
2: Expand
3: you can do it too.
2: Yeah.
3: Okay.
2: Yeah.
3: If you're bored, just go pray for sick people.
2: Yeah.
3: They're out there everywhere.
2: No.
3: You know what I mean?
2: Yes. Now, that's the truth, though.
3: It is the truth.
2: That's so good. And so anyways, we did this small group, started stirring stuff in us, and then the Lord started giving me dreams at night. And I'm not a big dreamer, so I really paid attention, but it was essentially what we're doing. He started showing me in the New York subway, showing me in front of Crypto Arena in L.A., showing me in these different places, just lifting up worship.
3: Yes, yes.
2: Just lifting up his name. And it so stirred me. And then I started hearing him say, I'm going to birth an online ministry. The influencer thing and all of the stuff, like, that wasn't even in my head. I didn't
3: have
2: a concept of what that was. It was, I just want to meet people where they are, and I believe God can use media to do it.
3: He does.
2: And he does in a powerful way.
3: We do it every day.
2: Yes, exactly, exactly. So I just went after it, and that's really where this whole thing started birthing. We were faithful for a couple months, and then the first video went viral, and then it just started snowballing from there.
3: But that opened up a whole nother door. See, here's, again, I'm using your life as principles to teach something
2: Amen.
3: Here.
2: Amen.
3: And that is, A, you were faithful in little.
2: Amen.
3: Go start a small group. Just open the Word of God.
2: Amen.
3: You didn't know that was going to lead to all kinds of insanity around the world.
2: Yeah.
3: Okay, but that you were faithful in little. And then you were faithful again to walk out and to pray for people and to do some supernatural. You just went and did it. You said, okay, God, it's in your word. I'm going to go try it. I'll start with headaches and then I'll raise people from the dead.
2: Exactly.
3: I'll just start somewhere small.
2: Exactly.
3: Right? Okay. Ask the waitress, what can we pray for you for?
2: Yep.
3: You know, ask the barista, is there something I can pray for you for?
2: Yeah.
3: And then you pray for them.
2: Amen.
3: Right? And things would just kind of trickle and happen. And then God started opening your mind to different things. But when you stepped out, then God said, okay, see, he's being faithful. He's being a light when nobody sees him.
2: Amen.

0: And you know what? That is the true key to being blessed by God. Go bake a cake.
1: Amen.
0: Go babysit for somebody. If there's a grandparent who's raising their kids, give them a Saturday morning off.
1: Amen.
0: Go do something that nobody sees long enough. And he who sees secretly will reward you openly.
1: Yeah, amen.
0: Do you know what I'm saying? But sometimes we don't want to do this secret place.
1: Yeah.
0: So I'm just highlighting what God did with you.
1: Amen.
0: And then he opened up. So tell us some stories about like, boom, okay? Because now your little light that you're doing in the corners went to the entire world, and millions and tens of millions of people have seen these now.
1: Yeah.
0: Okay, in the church and outside the church.
1: Yeah.
0: And give us some stories of emails or people that have reached out to you or opened doors for you since then.
1: Yeah, it's been massive. There's been, you know, several national ministries that's kind of incorporated us and had us into their churches. And even the first, I think it was about the first 3 months, we've seen over $100,000 come into the ministry completely unsolicited.
0: What's your webpage? Because I want people to be able to reach out to you.
1: I just do everything on Instagram.
0: Well,
1: it's at R Horton Worship.
0: Okay.
1: Yeah.
0: At R Horton Worship.
1: Is okay. The
0: so if they want to go to Instagram, they can.
1: Yeah.
0: Okay, good.
1: Yes, sir. Yeah.
0: All right. So people start just throwing money.
1: Yeah. They just start, hey, how can we give? How can we give? We hadn't put a link up or nothing. And so the money just starts flowing in, which, again, if the Lord's on it, he'll start sending you. So anyways, that's what we did for the first 3 to 4 months, and the money's just kept coming.
0: Mm-hmm.
1: He's been so faithful. But some of the other stories, you know, it's opened up some opportunities on a project with Maverick City Music. They had me on. I was on a project with VU Worship, Rich Wilkerson Jr. Mm-hmm. You know, several different ones have reached out. We have pretty much been on the road. My wife laughs. She says, man, it's like you've been on tour for 2 years because it's opened up. The online thing has opened up so many opportunities to minister in churches all over the nation.
0: Which is hysterical.
1: Yeah.
0: I mean, your grandfather's going, see?
1: Yeah, exactly.
0: I told you you're gonna preach the gospel.
1: Yeah, amen.
0: But to see a church boy go out into the streets, face demons, and all you do is you just worship Jesus.
1: Yep.
0: I've seen it.
1: Yep.
0: It's just you and him, and it's almost like you're alone with him.
1: Yeah. Amen.
0: And the supernatural power just goes out, and people get saved and healed. There's different things that happen. But then the church says, come in here and show us how to do that.
1: Yeah, amen.
0: And we need you, okay? If you're in the church, we need you to be faithful in the little. Take risk. Hear the Holy Spirit. But take a risk and do ministry in secret. Then God might open up doors for you that you cannot believe. Ryan has traveled all over, been with all kinds of people, and encouraged the body of Christ. And some people want to be the big thing. Listen, it's decades sometimes of doing the small thing. Well, I know many of you are on social media. So definitely hit our Instagram at Dr. Doug Weiss and subscribe to our YouTube channels at Dr. Doug Weiss and Healing Time Ministries so you can share this content. Really, share this with some friends. Inspire them, okay? Whatever gift you have, it's a gift that God can use. You're designed uniquely to reach a population. Ryan went out to the streets because that's where God sent them to be. And honestly, if you look at the book of Acts, you look at the Gospels, most ministry happens outside the church. So if you want to walk in the supernatural, go where it's needed.
1: Yeah, that's good.
0: And he will use you, and he'll flow with you. Definitely go. Give us your Instagram.
1: Yeah. The Instagram handle is at R Horton Worship.
0: At R Horton Worship. Go ahead and just encourage him, because God is on the move. Revival is happening, and you're definitely a part of it. So step out of where you are. I hope you're enjoying today's episode. But before we finish, I want to tell you about Jesus and how simple it is to make the most important decision of your life. 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Listen, we love you. Welcome home. 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It's amazing what God can do with a simple yes. And until next time, share Jesus with somebody.
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4: 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So pull up a chair, join us around the table, and let's dive right in. Well, today's guest is an award-winning musician who has led worship experiences around the world. He's also an author and the founder of Overflow Culture Global. Please welcome Michael Bethany as he performs, okay, one of my favorite songs in all the world. And it's a song that he wrote. It's a song that will bless you. So sit down for just a minute and listen. Walk with you.

0: Well, I love that song, and I want you to know that not only do I want to walk with my Heavenly Father every day, He wants to walk with you, and that's what that song talks about. You know, so many times we often picture the wilderness as empty and lifeless, but in God's hands, it can be fertile ground for purpose and growth. Michael Bethany is going to join us to share how John the Baptist's wilderness lifestyle helped shape his creative journey. But first, joining me on the table is Michelle Wilkins. How are you?
1: I'm great. Good to be here.
0: Do you love that song?
1: Oh my gosh.
0: Isn't that good?
1: Wonderful.
0: Mm-hmm. Yeah.
1: Wonderful song. Powerful.
0: And I know, Miss Anna, you like to sing. Welcome to the table, Anna Kendall.
2: You know, that song is the cry of everyone's heart, to be able to be intimate with God.
0: Yeah.
2: Oh, I love it.
0: You know, Rachel, we're going to talk about the wilderness experience with Michael. Sometimes we go through the wilderness. It grows us closer to the Lord in our walk with God, even though that doesn't preach well. It does that.
3: It doesn't preach well, but there's oftentimes a level of intimacy that you can only reach with the Father when you go through something really hard and really difficult.
0: Mm-hmm.
3: And there's something beautiful that's produced from those seasons. Our waiting seasons don't have to be wasted seasons if we give them to the Lord.
0: That's good. That'll preach right there.
4: So good.
0: Dorothy Newton, you've had a few wilderness here and there.
4: yes. But what I know for sure is that if God calls you to it, He will see you through it.
3: Amen.
4: And He's always.
0: We're getting all these one-liners for you preachers out there watching right now.
4: He's always with us.
0: That's
4: no matter
0: right.
4: where we are, He's there. And it's such a beautiful comfort in knowing that we're never alone.
0: That's right. Cindy Murdoch, I know you love that song, Walk
5: With
0: You.
5: Oh, my goodness. Some of my most intimate times with God were in those wilderness times. Mm-hmm. And you find yourself really almost like Mary that washed His feet with her tears in her hair, as you see your place in those most intimate times.
0: Because it's in the wilderness experience, it's in the trials of life, it's in the valley mm-hmm. that you're either going to push into Him,
5: right.
0: your Creator, or you're going to go the other way.
5: And it's in the valley where He restores.
0: He restores our soul. That's right. Michael Bethany, welcome
6: hey.
0: To the table.
6: Thank y'all for having me.
0: Well, thank you for being here. You've written a book,
6: yes,
0: Life
6: I
0: in
6: did.
0: The Wild. Just appreciate your music so much. You've been such a blessing. And again, you know how much I love that song. I want you to write another song similar.
6: I already have. I got
0: have
6: one
0: you?
6: For you. Absolutely.
0: I'm
6: all the secret place.
0: That.
1: Oh.
0: All right. Well, let's go back a little bit and talk about your growing up and kind of your foray into the wilderness. What happened?
6: You know, I grew up in my father's church, and it was being a PK, any PKs on the panel?
3: Yeah.
6: Sometimes we can
0: Rachel's over here. Yeah, right here.
3: I'm a ministry kid.
0: Yeah.
3: Same thing.
6: Ministry kid. Sometimes you can get a bad rap, but I'm so grateful for being raised that way because I got exposed to the presence of God early. And I got exposed to the presence of God before I understood who he was or what that would mean for me.
0: But you were a child.
6: I was just a kid. My father was pastoring. Even as a young kid, I recall my father preaching a sermon sitting next to my mother, and I just started crying. Mm-hmm. And my mother thought I was being whiny, and she's like nudging me. And I remember this like it was yesterday. Like, what's wrong with you, boy? You know how mothers are in church. You're like, get yourself together. Stop. And I just said, whatever Dad is saying, it's making me cry.
0: Oh, and then she was probably really touched.
6: And then she was touched, and she was like, so then she encouraged me to go up to give my life to Jesus. And that was the first moment I can recall really experiencing the presence of God, and I got a chance to respond.
0: Mm.
6: And that just set the theme of life, that the presence of God would always lead the way.
0: Yeah. But then, you know, your dad passed.
6: Yeah, my father passed away.
0: How old were you when that happened?
6: I was 20 years old. And that was such a challenging time because it disrupted what I thought my future would look like.
0: Mm.
6: As a kid, I thought I was going to follow his footsteps and be the pastor of that church. And then he has to sell the church. He's sick. And then he passes away just like that. And all of what I thought my future would be was gone.
0: Yeah.
6: And then I had to really, that's what many times when we talk about the wilderness, mm-hmm. the entry point of the wilderness is typically something that seems really bad.
0: Mm.
6: But you have to understand that it's God that leads us into the wilderness. Mm-hmm. It's God that led the children of Israel into the wilderness. Even God that led Jesus.
0: Yes. Mm-hmm. Into the wilderness.
3: There's greater purpose. Because you weren't just dealing with the loss of a dream, but the loss of your dad.
6: The loss of my father. But it's in the wilderness that we really get an experience that's authenticated by the presence of God. And one of the ways I like to talk about the wilderness is it is a place that's organic in nature. That means everything that grows there. It doesn't grow by human interference or help or support. It grows by God's intention. Mm. And so it doesn't matter how you got there. Thank God you got there.
0: Yeah. Well, of course, all of you kids grew up singing, playing, you know, instruments.
6: Oh, yeah.
0: And so that was instilled in you. You knew that you were anointed to sing, so you ended up getting married.
6: I did. And then I had my first son.
0: Yeah.
6: And then when he was a kid, he would have these seizures. Mm. And I remember holding him in my arms while he was seizing. And I'm a true failure. Every, the definition, I don't have health insurance. I'm doing music. I quit my corporate job to go do ministry. Mm. And now I can't take care of my family. Now my son is sick.
0: Wow.
6: And, you know, he's a teenager now. He's driving and all that kind of stuff. But looking at the fragile point in that season where it seemed like this is where you question God. Like, okay, you called me to leave my hometown and move to Dallas. You called me out of the corporate space where I had great health insurance mm-hmm. to do this ministry where I have no health insurance. And I'm trying to put two and two together. And now my son is sick. But everything was a one-track road to meet him.
0: And so what happened? Did God see you through all of that?
6: Oh, he saw me through all of it. But it didn't stop there. I almost lost my house. I mean, literally, I almost lost everything. In the book, I talk about necessary pain.
0: Okay.
6: And these incidents in my life brought about the necessary pain that I needed to respond to God. There's something about comfort that will cause you not to hear
0: so
6: God.
0: True.
6: But I am so drawn to the comforts of life that as long as I'm comfortable, I don't sense my desperation. Mm-hmm. But that necessary pain, it will cause you to realize how desperate you are for what you really need.
0: Well, you, doors begin to open. You worked with some of the greatest artists.
6: 100%, yeah.
0: Worked with Kirk Franklin, Fred Hammond. And sometimes you wonder the great voices. You know, sometimes those background voices are the real talent.
2: Yeah,
0: but I mean, you started getting called for everything.
6: Yeah.
0: And what you thinking, okay, well, this is my track. This is what I'm going to do.
6: I thought I was going to sing. You know.
0: And you did.
6: And I did sing.
0: And you do.
6: But I didn't understand that singing was the first thing I learned I could do. Mm-hmm. And sometimes the danger of, I call it a platform talent. Right? A person who has an ability that puts you right in front of people, mm-hmm. you end up falling in love with the first thing you learn you can do. Mm-hmm. And then you define all of your life by doing that.
0: So
6: it would
0: true.
6: Have been like David saying, I can play this harp. I'm going to be a worldwide national harp
0: player.
6: I'm going to play before the Lord. I'm going to play my instrument in front of the kings and everyone's going to know me for that. But that was only one thing that was really revealing the power and presence of God through his life. But there will be different seasons that will call for different assignments and different skill sets.
0: But this is the thing about David, I think, and I can say this about you. I can say this about myself. We might have started in music, but it would be the worship and understanding how important that was, that when we moved to other identities, that in the time of trouble, we'd go back mm-hmm. to that worship. Then we come, you know what I'm saying?
6: Yes.
0: I mean, we understood how important it was to have that facet in our life that continue, mm-hmm. that in the time of
2: That's
0: trouble,
2: good.
0: We know how to worship. David knew how to do that. He knew mm-hmm. how to call out on God. And the thing about David that stands out to me, yes, he went from a shepherd into being, of course, anointed by Samuel,
6: yeah,
0: but then playing in the palace,
6: yeah.
0: to an armor bearer, to a warrior, to a king. I mean, his identity kept changing promotion. But what was it he said as a king? He said, when he sinned, he went before God, he repented, and he said, please don't take what?
6: Your spirit from me.
0: I mean,
6: that's
0: how
6: right.
0: important is that for you to retain that as you move into these different roles?
6: You know, just recently, I just recorded my second live album, did a conference. And in this season, there's been so much responsibility. My prayer has been, Lord, as I'm growing in responsibility and having to do so much and travel, Lord, help me to maintain the heart of intimacy and not to lose that. Amen. And I am so grateful, even in some of the most chaotic periods of time, it is that holds everything together. The ability to be sensitive to the presence of God and remain intimate with Him.
0: Yeah. So now, Michelle, I know you're a singer and understand the importance of worship. But beyond that, God has a plan and purpose for everybody's life.
1: Absolutely. Absolutely. And, you know, one of the things I used to watch my fellow singers, worshipers, as we were growing up, trying to figure out, you know, where God was going to lead us when we lived in Nashville. And, you know, here we are with this anointing. Here we are with this gift. Here we are with our insecurities. Here we are with all the things, right?
0: And, of course, you worked with Cece Winans.
1: Yes, I did. And Mandisa and some wonderful people. Yeah. But while we were all there, there were times where we needed someone to say, this is what you do with this waiting season. This is what you do with this painful season. Does it mean God has lost, you know, you lost touch with you, or you're floundering around not knowing what God wants you to do? But what do you do with the anointing that God has given you?
6: That's right.
1: How do you discipline, you know, your life to make sure that you protect that intimacy? There weren't many voices that were saying, this is what you do. We were just applauding a talent and gifting and raising people that didn't necessarily have the character to be where they were placed.
6: Yes.
1: And so we need to sustain them. And so I love what you're doing, how you pour into creatives, and others are now rising up to do the same, but it's so needed and so necessary so that we can be who God's called us to be in the fullness He called
6: us
1: to be in.
6: Absolutely. That's really my heart. And even in this book, I call it a roadmap.
1: Yeah.
6: There's so many people that they just don't understand what God is doing. Mm-hmm. And you can start making it all about yourself.
3: Yes.
6: And this is one of the reasons why God allows us to go through things so that we can be conveniently distracted from ourselves and start to see, I need Him. Listen, there are certain things that a song will never do. You need the presence of God in your life. Mm-hmm. You need to stop relying and depending on your natural skill. Even in that, there's so much more to who God's created you to be.
1: Yes.
6: Yeah. And so you really need to have God really show you all of that and unpack all that for you.
0: But I still love the fact that all of us that do sing and minister, along with so many other things, I've seen like worship leaders just leave that, you know, leave it behind. That will always be a part of you.
6: I have to imagine, even though David's predominant assignments change, he never forgot how to play before the Lord.
1: That's right.
6: And if you ever need to know how to worship, you need to know how to worship Him in leadership.
1: Yes.
0: That's right.
6: And you should learn it first because you're going to need to use it a long time.
0: That's right.
6: And so I think that's the foundation of everything in every season is intimacy with God.
3: How do you know when your season is changing?
6: I love that question. There are several ways you understand your season is changing. And here's one of the things I found. When your season is changing, one thing that may happen is something that once came easy to you becomes very difficult for you.
1: Mm-hmm.
6: Right? It's like the prophet, when the brook dries up, there's no provision to continue.
1: Wow, that's so true.
6: When God closes a door, even if you don't know where to go next, you know it's almost time to leave here.
0: Or you don't have peace.
6: Yes. Oh, no. Yes.
0: You lose your peace.
6: Mm-hmm. Yeah.
2: And another thing is God's grace seems to be removed from that situation.
6: Yeah. I mean, it becomes very difficult to be there. And so one of the things I say there are a number of ways to see God's hand moving you in purpose. One of the ways you can see purpose is provision. Mm-hmm. When God's providing along a certain direction, you can follow the water, follow where God's providing life, and you'll find yourself right where you're supposed to be. And when God starts to dry up resources, that's one of the ways you know, well, this is not where God wants me to be anymore.
5: How do you navigate? Like you said, when something becomes difficult.
6: Yes.
5: Or the brook dries up. How does a person navigate to know what direction?
6: I say this so often, I love this, that God can speak better than we can listen.
3: Mm.
6: And you may be like, how do you hear God? Like, listen, when the brook dries up, you're gonna get still before the Lord and you have to hear His voice. And it's those moments where God speaks very clearly. There were moments in my life that God spoke that I wasn't prepared for the conversation. But he knew I needed to hear him. And God will speak through so many different things. So he is faithful to lead his church. The Bible, Jesus so says true. That my sheep know my voice.
0: Well, that's true. And doors begin to open for you. And I want to show this video in just a moment. We kind of set it up where there you are in Sri Lanka. Here you are in foreign countries, and you're doing things in your ministry that you probably never realized or thought you'd be doing.
6: Yeah, I mean, there was this point in which God showed me that your creative ability, talking to me, Michael, your creative ability is something I want to use globally. And I'm like, how? Yeah. I just wanted to be invited to sing in Chicago, like invited me to New York. And the Lord's like, no, I'm really sending you to the nations. And the Lord gave me a heart, and it all started in Sri Lanka. And I fell in love with the people there, and we started building wells and started this nonprofit, Overflow Culture Global. And from that point till now, God's shown us how we can music, mentorship, and missions, how they all work together to accomplish God's purpose.
0: And your music would give you a platform to open some of these doors.
6: It opens doors, and I need to understand, why did I need to be in that door? Yeah. It wasn't to sing and be seen. It was to reveal God's glory. Amen. And then allow God to use me to help mentor people, and also to provide a miracle for people who would never see it if I didn't say yes to God through water wells.
0: That's awesome. So true. Michael had the honor of using what God has invested in him to reach and touch others. And one of the unique ways, of course, he's talking about that right now, is through his nonprofit Overflow Culture Global and equipping communities in Sri Lanka with access to water through wells. This is what he did. Take a look.
7: And our nation has been in a 30-year-old war, wow. A civil war, and it only ended in 2009. The wells have been built in the places where war has stricken them and hopelessness has stricken them, and houses were rampart and things were chaos for them. So what the well does for them is, if they don't have this well, they don't have drinking water.
8: This is for the community to drink from this well. This is a great day.
7: Not only for just one person, it is for families.
8: Yeah.
7: It is for the children. It is for the young people. So you are not only bringing hope for just a family or one person. We are talking about hope for generations. They will remember this for the rest of their life.
8: This is a dream made reality. Somebody said the other day, dreams shouldn't remain dreams, but they should become a reality, and that is the heart of God. Yes. And this is a dream made real.
9: Hey, Michael and team, we want to say thank you so much for all that you're doing in Sri Lanka and building the wells. And this is Pastor Heron, who's helping us oversee the project.
10: As you see, it's under construction, and this is just, even though they come to drink natural water, it's like a prophetic act where we are believing, saying, Lord, not only natural water, but cause them to have a thirst to drink your living water so that their souls will be blessed.
11: Yes, Lord. This is amazing love.
12: I'm going to dry them. Just put it down. Just put them on.
13: Crazy.
9: Hey, praise God.
14: Wow.
15: Yeah.
14: Man.
16: Global worship.
0: How does it make you feel to see that and be a part of that? And I want to know, did you get to do like a little worship session where you could sing and worship after doing this?
6: We worshiped in the middle of the jungle. I didn't even think about the lions and the tigers and the bears. I was caught up in the presence of God and seeing where God had brought me from a father who pastored me in the inner city all the way to Sri Lanka in the middle of the jungle, helping to save lives. I'm overwhelmed when I think about that.
0: Yeah. Would you take a moment and just lead us in a sinner's prayer?
6: Yes.
0: For maybe those that are watching that you don't know Jesus. And we just want to take a moment, give you the opportunity to pray, because it is the most important decision that you can make right now. And it will propel you into your destiny and what God has for you. Michael, we'll just repeat after you.
6: Say, Lord.
17: Lord.
6: Thank you.
17: Thank you.
6: For speaking to my heart through this show.
17: Yes.
13: Speaking to my heart through this show.
6: I hear you. And right now I'm responding.
13: And right now I'm responding.
6: I believe in Jesus. I believe that he came for me. To rescue me from sin. And to restore me with Jesus. God, heal what's been broken. I give my heart to you.
13: In Jesus' name.
6: Amen.
0: It's really that simple, isn't it?
6: Yeah.
0: I mean, people right there, you can just sense the presence of God right there where you are. As you listen to Michael sing, as we were talking, you could relate so much of what we were talking about. And there are some of you that you've been stuck in this one track, and God is wanting to move you over into some other areas. So be open to what the plan of God is for your life, because it's a good plan, and I really do believe that the best is yet to come. Well, we're out of time. I want you to remember, your calling was never meant to be a burden. It was always meant to bring life, hope, and blessing, regardless of past mistakes, missed opportunities. Some of you are sitting there saying, you have no idea, Joni. Well, you know what? God loves you, and he forgives you. So I need you to brush yourself off and get up and do what God's called you to do. And you can trust God to help you steward the purpose that he's placed within you. Some of you are not walking in it, and God wants to use you in this time, in this season. Michael could have just stayed in the singing slot and never reached out to do what he's doing now around the world. So be open to what God has for you. Like Dorothy talked about, surrender everything. And for those of you that need prayer for anything, I want you to call. If you need healing in your body, if you're lonely, if you're depressed, call that number. We have anointed prayer partners to pray for you. I do want to thank my dear friend Michael Bethany for joining us today. Be sure to pick up a copy of his book, Life in the Wild. 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Thanks again, Michael. Love you very much. We'll see you next time. Bye-bye for today.
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0: Shine FM is safe and fun for the whole family. We've made it to Friday. Got a little rundown of some stuff going on this weekend coming up. Also give you a chance to win with the Calgary Surge. We'll chat about ice cream ahead of National Ice Cream Day this weekend. Going to be a great morning. Lots of music and encouragement as well. Let's pray. Father God, we thank you for the strength, guidance, grace you've provided through the week. We lay down any stress or unfinished tasks or worries and release them into your hands. As we enter the weekend, refresh our minds, renew our energy. Let us be fully present with those we love. 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

0: 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Hey, it's Mountain Mike. National Ice Cream Day is Sunday, and this weather looks like a hot weekend. Enjoy some ice cream. 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I was Googling. Looks like chocolate and vanilla still are the most popular flavors of ice cream. If you're going to an ice cream parlor where they've got like a gazillion flavors, are you sticking with vanilla and chocolate or having something fun? Now that I say that, I usually like maple walnut. Maybe not too crazy, but I sometimes will go after, I don't know, bubble gum or some kid concoction of a whole bunch of flavors and colors. Anyway, we'll see how I feel this weekend. How about you? What are you having? What's that favorite scoop of ice cream ahead of National Ice Cream Day? 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

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It's Kay Anthony. 88.9 Shine FM. Good morning. 6:38. A chance to win on our Shine text line this morning. Once again with the Calgary Surge. This is for Tuesday night's game. Calgary Surge taking on the Vancouver Bandits over at Winsport Event Center. It's a 7:30 start this Tuesday evening. 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Text FUN. A chance to win this morning with the Calgary Surge and Shine FM. Here's Unspoken with Reason.

0: Brand new music from Tasha Layton. It's called Meet Me in the Valley on 88.9 Shine FM 649. Good morning. We made it to Friday. Woohoo! What you doing this weekend? Lots of stuff going on in the city. Calgary Japanese Festival. That's at Max Bell tonight and tomorrow. Festival Latino Festival at Eau Claire Plaza today through the weekend as well. Taste of Okotoks. That goes tomorrow. Where? Hey, downtown Okotoks, 11 till 4 tomorrow. Lots of sports going on. Calgary Surge taking on the Winnipeg Sea Dogs tonight at the Winsport Event Center. Another game for the Surge on Sunday afternoon at 4 with the Saskatoon Mamba in town. And if you missed it, I mentioned, about 10 minutes ago, I've got tickets for Tuesday night's game. The Calgary Surge taking on the Vancouver Bandits. You can get in the draw for that one on our text line by texting the word FUN, 403-276-8888. Text FUN. Again, that's for a chance at the Calgary Surge tickets for Tuesday night. But back to the weekend. Okay, so Surge playing tonight. They're playing Sunday. Calgary Wild and Montreal are at McMahon Stadium this evening at 7 o'clock. The Stamps and Alouettes are at McMahon tomorrow afternoon. Cavalry FC and Halifax Wanderers have a game at 1 tomorrow at Atco Field, Spruce Meadows. And, of course, World Cup action this weekend. Maybe you'll check out a viewing party or just hang at home. Have your own party. Why not? Bronze match tomorrow at 3 o'clock, France taking on England, and the big FIFA World Cup final finish is Argentina and Spain Sunday afternoon at 1 o'clock. It is also National Ice Cream Day on Sunday, and fittingly, YYC Ice Cream Fest kicks off today in support of Calgary Meals on Wheels, and will be running at various shops through till August 16th. 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We'll get back to the music next.
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1: Nearly 800,000 Albertans have applied for the provincial government's new $100 energy rebate since applications opened July 2nd. Premier Danielle Smith says the response has been stronger than the province's 2023 affordability payment program. The rebate available to households earning less than $225,000 a year, with an estimated 3.4 million Albertans eligible. You can check out the province's website, alberta.ca, for more on that. Alberta NDP leader Nahed Nenshi says he'll run in a Calgary riding in the next provincial election, leaving his current seat of Edmonton Strathcona to make way for a new representative there. Former Calgary mayor says he wants to seek election in the city where he grew up and built his political career, although he hasn't yet decided which Calgary riding he'll contest. Nenshi won the Edmonton Strathcona by-election in June 2025, nearly a year after succeeding Rachel Notley as NDP leader. Jackson Suber, the surprise leader after the opening round of the Open Championship at Royal Birkdale. 26-year-old American playing his first ever Lynx course, fired a brilliant 5-under par 65, highlighted by an eagle on the 16th hole. World number one Scottie Scheffler opened a solid 68. Rory McIlroy missed three short putts, finishing with an even par 72. Nick Taylor, the top Canadian at 2-under. Blue Jays are back at it after the All-Star break, hosting a weekend series with the White Sox. You can cheer on the Jays this afternoon. Game time is 5:15. 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Sunshine, increasing cloudiness. Chance of showers late this morning into the afternoon as well. Maybe an afternoon thunderstorm too. 25 degrees for the high today. Sun, cloud, chance of showers, risk of a thunderstorm. 31 tomorrow. Yikes. Sunshine, 24 on Sunday. Right now, sunny and 16 degrees.
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0: 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A shout out to everyone participating in the Tour Alberta for Cancer ride this weekend. 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Proof that sometimes the smallest gestures can make the biggest difference. Four-year-old Roman Butzlaff from North Carolina greets everyone who passes his house with a big wave and a cheerful hey. After his parents separated, Roman was feeling lonely, but one neighbor stopped by to say hello, then another, and another. Before long, those neighbors were showing up at his soccer games, swimming lessons, even his birthday party. Today, Roman's simple habit has brought an entire neighborhood together, proving you're never too young to build a community, one wave at a time. And it's looking like a good weekend for the family to enjoy some ice cream. National Ice Cream Day on Sunday. What flavor are you scooping for a favorite this weekend? Let me know on our Shine FM text line, 403-276-8888. I'm probably going for maple walnut. That's one of my favorites. But sometimes I'm like a kid and get some crazy three or four colored crazy mix-up of stuff. I'll just have to see my mood this weekend. National Ice Cream Day. Celebrate with your family and friends. That's your morning good news report.
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Little Bass and Rhythm and Washed on Shine FM. Good morning, and maybe not a good morning if you're in the north end of town on Stony Trail. Heard from Olafunke and our Shine family, as well as our very own Zach Thomas. Eastbound Stony Trail is backed up past Harvest Hills. Looks like we've got an accident somewhere there. City of Calgary map doesn't seem to be updating, and I'm not sure if that's a City of Calgary website thing or if it's a Shine FM internal website thing as well, and that's a very good chance as well sometimes. So who knows? Anyway, up in the north end of town, you might have a little bit of a slow go there on Eastbound Stony Trail. So just a heads up on that. If you know of anything else going on, please fire off a text or call 403-276-8888 when it is safe to do so, of course. And thank you very much for that. One of those typical summer days, sun, some cloud, possible showers, possible thunderstorm. That's what's going on today. 25 for the high today. We are sitting at 16 degrees right now as we get to our morning encouragement. Psalm 118:24. Oh, it's a good one. This is the day the Lord has made. Let us rejoice and be glad in it. Amen. Today is the day. Here's Lincoln Brewster on Shine FM.

0: Amen. Today is the day. Lincoln Brewster on Shine FM. Good morning.
1: Hey, guy. I just want to give you an update on that traffic problem on Stony.
0: Yeah.
1: It's no longer there.
0: Oh, well, that's even better.
1: Four cars are in the grassy medium. One is over on the off-ramp of 11th Street. But traffic on Stony itself is flying good till you get to Deerfoot, and that slows down there, as always.
0: Much appreciated. Who's this?
1: Daniel.
0: Have a blessed day, Daniel.
1: I always do, and I love listening to your radio. Thank you so much.
0: Awesome. Thanks for that. Take care. Yep. Have a great weekend.
1: Bye.
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8: The king loved Esther above all women and she attained grace and favor in the sight of more than all the virgins, so that he set the royal crown above her head and a queen instead of Vashti. Esther chapter 2 verse 17. In the scripture, Esther, though a slave girl and an orphan, rose to the position of a queen in the foreign land. Nothing could have made this happen if not for the grace of God working in her. I pray for you today that the same grace that worked in the life of Esther will work for you. Scripture tells us that David, though an ordinary shepherd boy, was catapulted by grace of God from the wilderness to the throne of Israel. God has done for one that he's able to do for another. I'm so confident that the Lord will not deny you and that the same grace will work for you. The same grace that worked for Esther and David is going to be at work in your life. I push you into grace to work for you today in the name of Jesus. Amen.
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There's the color with Heartbeat 88.9 Shine FM. So the Calgary Surge are playing tonight. They're playing Sunday afternoon, and then they play again Tuesday evening, and that's the game I've got some tickets for, if you'd like a chance at a four-pack of tickets for the Surge, taking on the Vancouver Bandits on Tuesday, 7:30, Winsport Event Center. 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FUN, 403-276-8888. Text that word before 9 o'clock to get in on the draw. Brand new one from Micah Tyler and Colton Dixon. Together, coming up right after Chelsea Amber. Praise Your Name on Shine FM.

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1: Oh, they go perfectly together. 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Good morning. It is 7:50. I'm Mount Mike. Hope your morning is going well so far. Getting ready for the weekend. A little later, we'll run down some things going on this weekend. Something that is happening today and actually for the next month or so till August 16th. Yeah. YYC Ice Cream Fest. Number of places around town with some special ice cream with proceeds supporting Calgary Meals on Wheels. So a great reason to get out and enjoy some ice cream and support all the great work of Calgary Meals on Wheels. National Ice Cream Day is actually coming up this Sunday. And, that's funny, too. Sunday. Ooh, I like a good ice cream Sunday. But Sunday, National Ice Cream Day. What's your favorite flavor? Would love for you to share on our text line, 403-276-8888. You can also share on our Facebook page. Thank you, Karen. Just shared pralines and cream is the one that Karen is going for. I like a good maple walnut cone, but I do also like some of the crazier things like tiger. Is that crazy? I don't know, but black licorice and orange, that's a tasty one. I like that. Do they still make heavenly hash? I used to get that ice cream. I think it was kind of like a chocolate marshmallow, sort of like Rocky Road, but different. Mary just says coconut is what she's getting. Oh, that's good. Coconut ice cream. I like that as well. You can share. Text line 403-276-8888. You can share on our Facebook page as well. What is your favorite flavor of ice cream ahead of National Ice Cream Day coming up on Sunday?
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1: Good morning. It's just about 8 o'clock. I'm Mountain Mike. If you see anything going on in the roads, please let me know. Traffic check for Cupboards Express. City of Calgary traffic map doesn't seem to be loading here properly this morning, so I'm not too sure if anything's going on right now. Usually Fridays are a little quieter on the roads. Hopefully that's still the case. But yeah, if you do see something slowing you down, please reach out. 403-276-8888. Thanks.
2: Cupboards Express has a stockpile of everything from screws to lumber, and they make as much as they can right here in Alberta, so you can get a new kitchen in as little as 2 weeks.
1: Alberta NDP leader Nahed Nenshi says he'll run in a Calgary riding in the next provincial election, leaving his current seat of Edmonton Strathcona to make way for a new representative there. Former Calgary mayor says he wants to seek election in the city where he grew up and built his political career, although he hasn't yet decided which Calgary riding he'll contest. Nenshi won the Edmonton Strathcona by-election in June 2025, nearly a year after succeeding Rachel Notley as NDP leader. Prime Minister Mark Carney says his government will spend $2 billion over 4 years to buy 190 armored combat support vehicles for the Canadian Armed Forces. Will be manufactured by General Dynamics Land Systems in London, Ontario. The vehicles, designed to protect against gunfire, mines, improvised explosive devices, and are mobile enough to keep pace with forces on the front lines. Nearly 800,000 Albertans have applied for the provincial government's new $100 energy rebate since applications opened on July 2nd. Premier Danielle Smith says the response has been stronger than the province's 2023 affordability payment program. Rebate is available to households earning less than $225,000 a year, with an estimated 3.4 million Albertans eligible. The Blue Jays are back at it after the All-Star break this week, hosting a weekend series with the White Sox. Game time this evening at 5:15. The 4-1 Edmonton Elks hosting the 1-3 BC Lions this evening at 7 o'clock. The Montreal Alouettes are in Calgary to face the Stampeders tomorrow at McMahon, a 2 o'clock afternoon matinee. Go Stamps, go! And listen all summer long for your chance to win tickets to an upcoming Stamps game as well. 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Sunshine, increasing cloudiness today with a chance of late morning or afternoon showers, maybe a thunderstorm possibility in there as well. 25 for the high today. Sun and cloud, chance of showers, a risk of a thunderstorm, up to 31 tomorrow. Sunshine and 24 on Sunday. Right now it's sunny and 16 degrees.
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1: There's Matthew West with Good on Shine FM. It's 8:14. Good morning. I'm Mount Mike. Need your help, Shine family. Actually, Calgary Police Service is asking all of us to help in locating a missing child. Parker, 11 years old, went missing yesterday morning from his day home on Connaught Drive Northwest sometime around 11:30 yesterday. Parker apparently has a medical condition. Officers and his family, of course, concerned for his safety and well-being. He was last seen shirtless, wearing gray shorts, black Skechers, black noise-canceling headphones. Police are asking residents in Northwest Calgary, in particular around the Cambrian Heights area, to check their backyards or unlocked sheds or other places where a child may seek shelter or hide. Articles of clothing believed to belong to Parker were found around noon in the 0 to 100 block of Northmount Drive Northwest. Parker is described as 4'11", weighing approximately 90 pounds, with brown hair and brown eyes. Calgary police do add nothing to indicate foul play is involved. The case doesn't meet the threshold of an Amber Alert. I'm not too sure about what that even entails to get an Amber Alert, as we're looking for a missing child. But we police are working with partners at the Missing Children's Society of Canada to issue an alert in hopes of locating Parker. So, again, especially in Northwest Calgary, but you never know where somebody might end up, and a child that might have some conditions that is kind of hiding or something. If you go to the Calgary Police Service on social media, everywhere there's pictures of young Parker. Let's all be on the lookout for a child that might be just kind of out of place somewhere. And of course, praying for Parker to safely get home, praying for family as they're dealing in this terrible, terrible time. Again, the Calgary Police Service social media has lots of photos. Please keep your eyes open.
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10: 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How are you alive?
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12: In the new movie Young Washington, now in theaters, director John Irwin unpacks the origin story of George Washington. 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In order to win the heart of Sally Carey, the daughter of a wealthy Virginia family, Washington seeks to prove his worth in battle. 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

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Zach Thomas has a throwback song of the week coming up in just a few minutes. 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Okay, Zach on the way with a throwback song of the week. Right now, a brand new song, Matt Maher. It's going to be all right. 88.9 Shine FM.

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1: 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And I believe Switchfoot is one of those bands. I'm Zach Thomas with the Throwback Song of the Week, and they've had a number of hits over their career, both in Christian radio and in the mainstream. Lead singer and songwriter John Foreman is a very deep thinker. And when talking about today's fan favorite song, he said, "I love the night sky. It reminds me of how small and insignificant I and my problems are in light of the infinite. When I look at the stars, I feel like myself." Here's Switchfoot with their 2005 hit, Stars, on Shine FM.

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Not trying to rush the weekend along, but I've got tickets for Tuesday night's game. The Calgary Surge taking on the Vancouver Bandits for a whole night of fun. 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Do that before 9 o'clock to get in on the draw. That's coming up Tuesday. And coming up in about 7 minutes or so, I'll have a little rundown of some things going on this weekend you might want to check out with your family and friends. John Reddick, brand new music after John Neufeld here on Shine FM.

0: Great new music on Shine FM. John Reddick. That's called Holding On. Praise God. 8:48. Good morning. I'm Mountain Mike. Lots of new music added to the Shine playlist over the last couple of days. So keep listening through the weekend and keep listening all the time. Thanks for doing that. A little rundown of some things going on this weekend. You might want to check out Calgary Japanese Festival at the Max Bell. That's tonight and tomorrow. Festival Latino Festival at Eau Claire Plaza today through the weekend. Taste of Okotoks goes tomorrow, downtown Okotoks, 11 till 4. YYC Ice Cream Fest kicks off today, runs till August 16th. That's various places around town in support of Calgary Meals on Wheels. So enjoy some ice cream. And this coming Sunday is National Ice Cream Day. I've asked on our Shine Facebook page, and I'm asking you right now. You can text too. What's your favorite flavor of ice cream? Let me know. I'm making a little list here of our Shine family favorites. Lots of sports going on in the city this weekend. The Calgary Surge taking on the Winnipeg Sea Dogs tonight. Winsport Event Center. There's another game for the Surge on Sunday. 4 o'clock start with the Saskatoon Mamba. Calgary Wild and Montreal are at McMahon this evening, 7 o'clock. And then the Stamps are there with the other Montreal, Alouettes, McMahon, tomorrow afternoon. It's a 2 o'clock start for that one. Soccer action, Calvary FC and Halifax Wanderers, 1 o'clock start tomorrow at ATCO Field, Spruce Meadows. And, of course, World Cup action this weekend wrapping up. Might want to go to a viewing party around town or just hang out at home and have your own little party. Bronze match is tomorrow at 3 o'clock. France taking on England. And the big FIFA World Cup finish is Argentina and kind of choked over Argentina and Spain. That's coming up Sunday afternoon at 1 o'clock. So lots going on this weekend. Have fun, whatever you get up to, with your family and friends.
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2: Good morning. It's just after 9 o'clock. I'm Mount Mike. Hope your day is going well so far. Glad you're hanging out with me today. Appreciate you listening to Shine FM. Few things to know today. Prime Minister Mark Carney says his government will spend $2 billion over 4 years to buy 190 armored combat support vehicles for the Canadian Armed Forces, with manufactured by General Dynamics Land Systems in London, Ontario. Nearly 800,000 Albertans have applied for the provincial government's new $100 energy rebate since applications opened. Premier Danielle Smith says the response has been stronger than the province's 2023 affordability payment program. The rebate is available to households earning less than $225,000 a year. An estimated 3.4 million Albertans are eligible. Alberta NDP leader Nahed Nenshi says he'll run in a Calgary riding in the next provincial election, leaving his current seat of Edmonton Strathcona to make way for a new representative there. Former Calgary mayor says he wants to seek election in the city where he grew up and built his political career, although he hasn't yet decided which Calgary riding he'll contest. Jackson Suber, the surprise leader after the opening round of the Open Championship at Royal Birkdale, 26-year-old American playing his first ever links course, fired a brilliant 5-under par 65, highlighted by an eagle on the 16th hole. World number one Scottie Scheffler opened a solid 68. Rory McIlroy missed three short putts, finishing an even par 72. Nick Taylor, the top Canadian, he's sitting at 2-under. Blue Jays back at it after the All-Star break earlier this week. They're hosting a weekend series with the White Sox. Game time this afternoon at 5:15. The forecast is looking like a summertime forecast. Sun, cloud, possible showers, possible thunderstorm activity later in the day as well. High of 25 degrees today. Tomorrow, pretty much the same forecast, but hot, 31 the expected high tomorrow. Sunny and a little more reasonable 24 in my books on Sunday. Right now in Calgary, we are at 19 degrees with Lincoln Brewster. 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
1: Amen. Brand new music from Chandler Moore on Shine FM. That's called God, I'm Just Grateful. Good morning. It's 9:11. Morning good news report coming up in just a little bit. Also, the story behind the song with Stars Go Dim. And I've got Blessing in the Making. Corinne Badeau coming up after we pray. Father God, we thank you for the strength, guidance, and grace you've provided through the week. We lay down any stress, unfinished tasks, or worries and release them into your hands as we enter into the weekend. Refresh our minds, renew our energy, and let us be fully present with those we love. Bless our Shine family, Lord.

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0: 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A shout out to everyone participating in the Tour Alberta for Cancer Ride this weekend. 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Proof that sometimes the smallest gestures can make the biggest difference. Four-year-old Roman Butzlaff from North Carolina greets everyone who passes his house with a big wave and a cheerful hey. After his parents separated, Roman was feeling lonely, but one neighbor stopped by to say hello, then another, and another. Before long, those neighbors were showing up at his soccer games, swimming lessons, even his birthday party. Today, Roman's simple habit has brought an entire neighborhood together, proving you're never too young to build a community, one wave at a time. And it's looking like a good weekend for the family to enjoy some ice cream. National Ice Cream Day on Sunday. What flavor are you scooping for a favorite this weekend? Let me know on our Shine FM text line, 403-276-8888. I'm probably going for maple walnut. That's one of my favorites. But sometimes I'm like a kid and get some crazy three or four colored crazy mix-up of stuff. I'll just have to see my mood this weekend. National Ice Cream Day. Celebrate with your family and friends. That's your morning good news report.
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1: 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That's See Me Through It. Good morning. I'm Mount Mike. 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It's the story behind the song now. 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

0: New music from a new artist to the Shine family, Carly Ann Taylor. That's called Why Should I Worry? Good morning, Mount Mike. Stephanie Nicole is coming up after 10 o'clock to continue the music and encouragement with you. Krista, congrats in our Shine family, picking up 4 tickets to the Calgary Surge game with the Vancouver Bandits on Tuesday night. 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And hey, if you got time today or tomorrow or through the weekend ahead of National Ice Cream Day on Sunday, share. What's your favorite flavor of ice cream? You can text 403-276-8888. You can share on our Shine Facebook page as well. Hope you have a fantastic weekend. Our morning encouragement today is Psalm 118:24. Oh, it's a good one. This is the day the Lord has made. Let us rejoice and be glad in it. Amen.
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Wow. You know that answer to prayer? Isn't it just amazing to think about, maybe it's a small one, but it's still amazing to think about how God shows his love and care to us. We're not adrift in a sea of chaos. I just love that reminder. That's an Elizabeth Elliot quote. We're not adrift in a sea of chaos. You know what? 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
1: So your child is asking for a new app this summer and you're thinking, it should be okay. It doesn't look too bad. Maybe some ads in there. Hold on. There's actually something called the 7-day rule, and it's designed to root out any inappropriate content that can come a little bit later, not immediately, but later on as the child is using the app, especially if there are ads. It's the 7-day rule. And the idea is anytime your child is asking for a new app, even if it's rated, 9+ or something like that on the Apple Store, you download that app on your phone and you use it consistently as if you were, 9 years old. For 7 straight days, and pay attention to the content. Pay attention to the ads. It's surprising because the ads and the content can change after a few days, and you might start to see some things that you're thinking, I don't know if I'm comfortable with this for my child. So the 7-day rule, worth a try to kind of keep some of that content at bay.
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know what I would do with an extra $500 in grocery gift cards. I can already see it in my mind. I'm stocking the freezer with beautiful cuts of meat. You know, and then I've got it all, you know, the next couple of months. I'm just enjoying that. Maybe you've got another plan, but Fill Your Fridge continues. 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

0: A tough day here and there. Well, it's tough, but a tough day every day. I mean, that feels pretty discouraging, especially if you're doing the kind of work that doesn't make you feel very fulfilled. We've often heard, you know, do what you love and you'll never work a day in your life. And that's wonderful if that's how it's worked out for you. But a lot of other people are thinking, that's not really my story. So what's the point, right? I thought this was an interesting article about finding fulfillment in other places, considering why we're doing what we're doing. Perhaps for you, you've got those bills to pay and you've got some things that you want to take care of, some people in your life who are depending on you. It can help a little bit to consider them as part of the equation of why you're doing what you're doing. You can consider what the Lord may be doing in you and in your world and in your life and in your connections and areas of influence. And then, of course, the grateful piece. Finding a few things here and there each day to say, okay, you know what? I'm grateful for that. It's a tough thing to do, but it's worth the effort.
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6: Psalm 69 verse 19 says, "Blessed be the Lord who loads us daily with good benefits." 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

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And perhaps you're revisiting some of the classics if you need some ideas. 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Wrote it when she was 17, and they published it long after she passed. It's called The Inheritance. 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

0: Amen.
1: I don't know anybody who says they don't want a deeper, better relationship with their spouse. I think we all want that. We all want to find ways to connect with each other, truly hear each other's heart. And that close physical proximity to one another, sitting beside each other on the couch, is even a way you can redeem some of that time. This is an interesting concept from a marriage retreat. It's called couch time. 15 minutes of undistracted conversation each night, seated on the couch, creates that daily opportunity for connection. I mean, it seems so simple, but you have to make sure you don't let it devolve into business, you know, chatting about the to-do list and chatting about all the things other people need from you. But actually, spending time connecting with each other in a meaningful way through conversation. Oh, it could be something to try over the next several weeks and see if it helps.
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my church ministry workers at. Yes, thank you for what you're doing. You know, sometimes such a joy, other times a bit challenging. And even, you know, maybe even on the same weekend, challenging and joyful. But on the way, one of the best things you can do to prepare for your ministry this weekend.

0: Preparing for a busy weekend at church. I mean, that's the story for many of us who are getting ready to be involved in different areas of ministry. And sometimes, you know, we're focused on our part in it, whether we're leading or helping or, you know, and we're trying to figure out what's the best way to get this job done. But, you know, one of the better things we can do, maybe the first thing we ought to do, is to take a little bit of time for rest and renewal and get into the Word and pray and journal a couple of things. Invest in that moment of connection with the Lord. I mean, it's free, right? It just takes a few minutes of time to really get into that that space and trust that God is working in us so that we can, you know, out of the flow of His work in our lives, we can love others well.
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0: stone.
1: Yikes. Scammers, come on. I get annoyed with this because I think cat people just do the right thing. But I know the answer to that. On the way, we'll talk about protecting yourself from a common Facebook Marketplace scam. What to watch for. That's coming up.

0: Ah, the good old days where you just had a garage sale, got rid of your stuff, and moved on with life. Now, Facebook Marketplace, trying to make a buck here and there, and figuring out pickup times, and figuring out sending money. And, you know, some people are very trusting. They'll just, you know, send the money over, right? Scammers are using often a recently created Facebook profile with a common local name. And so that's one thing you could be aware of. If the person looks like they're pretty new to Facebook, I mean, Facebook's been around for a while, right? So that might be something that would help you to understand if this is a real buyer or not. And if they're sending you a banking or financial link, do not click on the links, please. Go to the website. You log in manually and do it that way, because those links have also been known to be included in some scams. And then, by the way, when you're meeting up with somebody, try to find a location close to law enforcement. That might be a way to make sure everybody's safe as well.
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Monday is National Ice Cream Day. You're welcome. Top flavors in Canada. Any guesses? Chocolate and vanilla mixed. That's number one. Then cookie dough. Then peanut butter. I can't believe that. Chocolate and vanilla mixed. I wouldn't have guessed. I thought chocolate would come out on top.

0: It's my Friday favorite. There are so many good news stories that come across my desk. And on Fridays, I share my favorite one with you. It's got to be the story of this pastor in China who was suddenly released after months of detention. His family had already moved to North America because it's become so difficult to have church and to follow Christ in China. But, you know, he was under arrest back in October and, you know, the authorities were not clear on what the charges were. And it just kind of was weird. It was one of those things that really felt like, wasn't going to go in a good direction. And then, you know, suddenly a couple of weeks ago, his family gets a phone call and it's him and he's saying, I'm here. I'm in North America. They let me go. And it was, you know, one of those miraculous mysteries that just had us hoping that more of the same would happen for many of our persecuted brothers and sisters in the Lord around the world. Keep on praying.
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Perhaps you're always looking for a way to boost up your walk, you know, and get a little more fitness out of it. This is a latest trend that apparently increases your fitness when it comes to walking. Try retro walking. And no, retro walking is not, you know, wearing a sweatband and a neon t-shirt from the 80s. It's actually walking backwards. It just has a fancy name. Oh, man. I don't know. I think the neighbors might raise a few eyebrows.

0: No matter what you're facing today, no matter what you're going into this weekend, it helps to elevate our perspective. Today, I'm reading from Psalm 121. I lift up my eyes to the mountains. Where does my help come from? My help comes from the Lord, the maker of heaven and earth. Can I get an amen? That whole psalm is so beautiful. If you need something to contemplate and pray through this weekend, Psalm 121 is a keeper. It is worth a look.
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And suddenly, it's the last full weekend in July. It came quick, didn't it? Good afternoon, I'm John. Going to see Minions and Monsters, or maybe Moana, the new movie? See if it's family-friendly first. I think it is. Check out the Plugged In movie review coming up this afternoon, and happy weekend. Good to see you. 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I'm fine.

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0: I tell you, mark my words, we're going to be singing that in church before you know it. Maybe you already have. Elevation Worship, I Came to Praise. The song is called Alleluia. Good afternoon, I'm John. If you're checking out movies this weekend, maybe the new Moana live action looks kind of cool. Got the Plugged In Movie Review coming up in just a moment. Now, Friday afternoon encouragement from 1 Chronicles 16:34. Give thanks to the Lord, for he is good. His love endures forever. I'm hoping and praying that you feel God's love today. It endures forever.
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1: Hard to keep up with gas prices at the pump lately. We're getting dangerously close to 180 now. Saw, what, 173.9 earlier today? Probably going to go up more for the weekend. We'll see, I guess, still lower than Vancouver or Toronto. So something to be thankful for there.

0: perfectly.
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0: 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You made it. Friday afternoon. Hey, I'm John. You're going to see the Stamps taking on Montreal. Alouettes in town. McMahon Stadium kickoff is at 2 o'clock on Saturday. Environment Canada says we have a 30% chance of rain, maybe a thunderstorm. Other than that, sunny and 31. I have a feeling it's going to be a great afternoon for football. And go Stamps.
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2: 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The only thing that was standing was me, my little teeny baby, and a great big God. No matter how bad the storm is, there's always an after.
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1: And that's what God's grace is all about. I'm loved because you're good. Matthew West, 88.9 Shine FM. We're safe and fun for the whole family. We got sunshine this weekend, nice and hot. Some thunderstorms kind of in the mix, too. Annual car show coming up, Bears Paw Lions Club. It's up in the Northwest on Nagway Road. To be totally honest, I've never heard of Nagway Road until reading this. It's coming up on Saturday from 9 to 4, 25240 Nagway Road, again up in the Northwest. You can find out more online. The Bears Paw Lions Club website has all the info. Nothing like a shiny car on a hot day in Calgary.
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1: 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And I believe Switchfoot is one of those bands. I'm Zach Thomas with the Throwback Song of the Week, and they've had a number of hits over their career, both in Christian radio and in the mainstream. Lead singer and songwriter John Foreman is a very deep thinker. And when talking about today's fan favorite song, he said, "I love the night sky. It reminds me of how small and insignificant I and my problems are in light of the infinite. When I look at the stars, I feel like myself." Here's Switchfoot with their 2005 hit, Stars, on Shine FM.

0: 88.9 Shine FM, Rescue Me. That's We the Kingdom. Good afternoon, I'm John. A bit of encouragement for you from 1 Chronicles, chapter 16. This is verse 34. Give thanks to the Lord, for He is good. His love endures forever. Maybe you don't feel that love today. You know He's there. We're praying for you. And just know that God will never leave you or forsake you.
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0: 88.9 Shine FM, Make It Well from Mercy Me. That's Mercy Me's new one. If you're planning to check out the movies this weekend, maybe you want to go see Young Washington. It's the origin story of George Washington, as you probably guessed. They're going to review it coming up in the Plugged In Movie Review here in just a moment. Parts of the weekend will be good for being inside. Get away from the rain and get some AC. 18 for a low tonight only, and then 31 with a chance of showers tomorrow. Then 15 clearing up Saturday night for Sunday. Sunny and 24. Same for Monday. Kick off the week with sunshine and still nice and warm temperatures. 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
1: 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His love endures forever. God's love for you doesn't end. It endures forever.
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0: 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The song's called Worthy of It All. CC's new one. Nice to have her back. 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Off and on, sunshine, maybe a thunderstorm. We do have a yellow watch for severe thunderstorms this afternoon. 18 for a low tonight, maybe a thunderstorm. 31 tomorrow, maybe a thunderstorm. Other than that, sunshine. 15 clearing up Saturday night. Sunday, we have sunshine in 24. Same for Monday. Pretty much same all next week. A little closer to 30, but sunshine every day, at least for now.
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13: In the new movie Young Washington, now in theaters, director John Irwin unpacks the origin story of George Washington. Irwin's cinematic portrait introduces us to George Washington as a brash, ambitious youth. In order to win the heart of Sally Carey, the daughter of a wealthy Virginia family, Washington seeks to prove his worth in battle. The biggest content concern families will likely have to navigate in this PG-13 biopic involves realistic, though not gory, combat. We also hear two mild profanities, and characters drink and smoke as well. But Young Washington is also packed with references to God's providence and guidance. So we're giving Young Washington a 3 out of 5 for family friendliness. Read the full review at PluggedIn.com/radio. I'm Adam Holtz with the Plugged In Movie Review by Focus on the Family.

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0: 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Why should I worry? Carly Ann Taylor on Shine. Great new stuff. Check out her video on YouTube. Now, we've been talking about smoke in the skies across country for the last little while. Got a bit of a yellow tinge here in Calgary from BC wildfires. Some going on in Saskatchewan and Manitoba. Prayers for families across the country dealing with these wildfires, especially in Ontario. Big time wildfire going on there. Actually, wildfires. So we're praying for families across the country. Could you pray with us too?
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0: 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Heard from Mountain Mike earlier today that it's a National Ice Cream Day coming up on Saturday. What's your favorite? I prefer my ice cream in the form of a milkshake. Yes, please. And Peter's always my favorite. What's yours? When you go to Peter's, do you mix a bunch? I mix two, vanilla and coconut. Makes for such a good beverage on a hot day in Calgary. Are you guys going to get some ice cream too?
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6: She came to us completely, truly homeless when she was 17 years old with a one-year-old little boy and moved into our residential program.
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6: She had a big dream of being a nurse, which is a stretch when you're a single teenage mom and going to nursing school is very difficult. She lived in the residential program for about a year. She came to know Christ while she was in the program, joined a church, earned her GED through Hope House, and we were able to help her move on to college. And it took about 6 years, but I got to sit in the auditorium as it was the pinning ceremony where nurses get pinned, and she had her then, at that point, 8-year-old son come across the stage to pin her nursing pin on her.
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0: This is 88.9 Shine FM. Hey, I'm John. That's new for Brandon Lake and Nick Jonas. What a great team up. The song is called The Author. Focus on the family, on the way. Here's First Chronicles 16:34 for your encouragement. As we kick off the weekend, give thanks to the Lord, for he is good. His love endures forever. God's love for you endures forever. Have a great weekend. See you Monday.
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